Yeah, I love you, baby. With your red whistle. I love you, baby. With red whistle. Baby, I love you so.

Look out, baby, I'm coming to get you one more time. 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

0: 10 years after. 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
1: With Elvin Lee on lead vocals and that lightning fast lead guitar, an electrifying 10-minute boogie rock anthem right there called I'm Going Home. At 10 years after performance, one of the highlights of the festival, subsequent movie, and the Woodstock album. I recommend both the movie and the album for more great performances that I wasn't able to fit into this hour. It's certainly a subjective process trying to pick out the best performances. There's a nice medley from Sly and the Family Stone that I had to cut for time, and a memorable song by Country Joe and the Fish that I just can't play on the radio. But I'm going to take this time right here to say thank you so much for listening and going back in time with me. In this week's second hour theme hour to 1969, Woodstock, giving you some of the sounds and vibes of what that festival sounded like, what they had to go through in those 3 days with the food distribution, the rainstorms, the traffic jams, and the brown acid. And of course, the great musical highlights as well. Check out our show website, goodtimesrollradio.com, and find us on Facebook. Look for Let the Good Times Roll Radio Show. My name is Mark Nielsen. Come on back next week. We'll do it again, 2 hours and four decades, right here on Let the Good Times Roll. So, we'll finish. That 10 years after performance was from day three. The festival, because of weather delays, actually ran into the morning of the fourth day. That fourth day being Monday morning, a lot of the kids had left by that time, but the artists were already helicoptered in, so you've got the surreal scene of Jimi Hendrix playing the last few notes of the festival to a crowd of about 40,000 people. We'll close out with that, but first let's go back to the stage for a word from Max Yasger. He's the dairy farmer who owned the land that Woodstock was held on.
0: On whose farm we are, Mr. Max Yasger.
2: I'm a farmer. People at one time, let alone a crowd like this. This is the largest group of people ever assembled in one place. But I think you people have proven something to the world, that 500,000 kids can get together and have 3 days of fun and music, and have nothing but fun and music. And I got lots of fun.

Come on in. It is Let the Good Times Roll. 2 hours and four decades of the rock and roll and pop and soul of the 50s, 60s, 70s, and 80s. My name is Mark Nielsen. I'll give you some of the stories behind the songs. Our first hour, I'll jump around the decades playing some favorites and some forgotten songs, maybe even some stuff you've not heard before. Our second hour is the theme hour, and this week, the anniversary of Woodstock, that 1969 music festival in upstate New York. So we'll listen to some of the highlights, musical and otherwise, from that iconic festival. So let's get this peace, love, and rock and roll started on Let the

Four Seasons from 64, their follow-up to Ragdoll, with Frankie Valli hitting those high notes. Save It For Me, the name of that one, top 10. And Billy Joel, before that, getting the good times rolling this week, sounding a lot like Frankie Valli on Uptown Girl. I heard Billy say in a radio interview once that he sometimes tries to mimic certain singers on certain records. Maybe Paul McCartney on this record or Ray Charles on that record, but Billy admits that Uptown Girl, inspired by the music of Frankie Valli and the Four Seasons. And Cashbox magazine says Billy sounds uncannily like Frankie Valli on Uptown Girl. It was a feel-good record in 83, top five stateside, but get this, number one in the UK and Ireland, New Zealand and Australia, top 10 in Holland. This show heard on the radio in all of those countries. Originally written as Uptown Girls, Billy was dating model Elle McPherson. And there was an occasion where he was surrounded by Elle and her friends Whitney Houston and Christie Brinkley. Imagine that, huh? But the song ended up being Uptown Girl about his soon-to-be wife, Christie Brinkley. And rolling on with Bonnie Raitt, doing a nice bluesy version here of Del Shannon's Runaway, 77.

Brooke Benton. He and his songwriting partners Clyde Otis and Belford Hendricks had written hits for Nat King Cole and Clyde McFadder, but during one songwriting session they were stumped for a good idea, to which Clyde Otis responded, "It's just a matter of time." And that was their next good idea. "It's just a matter of time," which Clyde felt would be a great record for Brooke to sing. He did. In 59, it was top 10. Now from Australia, it's Icehouse, Electric Blue, number one there in 87.

Mitch Ryder and the Detroit Wheels. Their follow-up to Devil with a Blue Dress On was Sock It to Me Baby, top 10 in 67, even though it was banned on several radio stations for being too suggestive. But then Aretha sang Sock It to Me on her chart-topping record Respect later in 67. And then Sock It to Me becomes a catchphrase on TV's Rowan and Martin's Laughing. You even had President Nixon saying, Sock It to Me? In 68. So the suggestive becomes acceptable. Celebrity voice impersonated, by the way. Speaking of suggestive, from Britain, it's Fox. This is Single Bed. Top 5 UK, number 1 Australia.

Five Satins. Five guys from New Haven, Connecticut, with one of the greatest doo-wop songs ever right there. It didn't appear to be that way upon initial release. Sometimes these classics aren't evident right out of the box, just top 30 and 56. But it's grown in stature since then. It's been featured in many movies, and for three decades it topped the list of the top 500 greatest songs of all time, as voted on by the listeners of WCBS FM, an oldie station in New York City. Well, it happened not too far from New York City in 1969, the Woodstock Music and Arts Festival. In fact, it didn't happen in Woodstock even. It was supposed to, but residents there got nervous. And so the site was moved to nearby Bethel, New York, about 60 miles away. Yeah, a few years ago, I took a road trip out east to visit my cousin in New Hampshire. And on the way back, I went through Woodstock to see the site, and that's when I found out that I needed to drive another 60 miles to Bethel, New York. There's a plaque there designating the site as a National Historic Site. Big rolling hills, you can sort of envision this mass of humanity in that space, digging the music back in 69, and the nearby streams of water where some of the festival goers bathed, the 500,000 kids on Max Yazger's farm for 3 days of fun and music. And nothing but fun and music became a pivotal moment in rock and roll history. And so to celebrate that anniversary of those 3 days, August 15th, 16th, and 17th, we will attempt to condense the pivotal moments from those 3 days into just 1 hour in our second hour theme hour. About 30 minutes from now, some of the highlights as we work our way through those 3 days when we go to Woodstock. About a half hour from now, here on Let the Good Times Roll. My name is Mark Nielsen. And that music means it's time for the Just for Fun trivia question. And our question this week, apropos, actually, of our second hour theme hour, I love it when we achieve symbiosis like this on the show. Or is it synchronicity? Does that word go better there? I'll have to ask Sting. He'll know. Here's a question this week about Woodstock. How much did a ticket to Woodstock cost?

On your point of view, 3 days of fun and music, and we must be in heaven, or 3 days of your worst nightmare if you don't like crowds. But if you don't like crowds, you're probably not seeking it out. You're probably not planning to go. Traffic was at a standstill. They had to fly the artists in by helicopter. How do you feed that many people, and are there enough bathroom facilities for everybody? You don't think about these things when you're a kid. You just plan on going with your friends to check it out and buy your ticket for just $7. So let's go with this one. Joni Mitchell wrote a song about the event. She sang it. Crosby, Stills, and Nash covered it, had a hit with it, but you don't hear this version too often. Matthew's Southern Comfort, number one in their native UK in 1970. Okay.

Nick Kershaw, 1984, wouldn't it be good? And it's good to be on great radio stations around the world, on stations like oldiesfunhouse.com. On Sunday afternoons at 4 p.m. Central Time, Michael Kendall Harris follows Let the Good Times Roll with his show, and when I started on that station a few years ago, he asked me what my three favorite songs were, as he wanted to feature me in the show, on his show, and that song right there, Wouldn't It Be Good, one of the three favorites that I selected. I'm always drawn to songs that didn't seem to get the airplay that I think they deserve. Here in the States, that song didn't even make the top 40 in 84, but it did better elsewhere. Top 5 in the UK, Ireland, Australia, top 20 in New Zealand, top 30 in Holland. They were playing that on the radio in Cleveland, Ohio, where I was living at the time, but not so much nationally, I guess. And Matthew's Southern Comfort before that, yes, a ticket to Woodstock was $7, but most people didn't pay that. They got in for free. The organizers weren't able to funnel that many people through the gates. Kids were coming in over and under the fence, hard to control. That many people, it was one of the first such outdoor shows, and they didn't anticipate the size of the crowd. So it was a free concert for most of the 500,000 kids that were there. More on that in our upcoming second hour theme hour. So from the pens of Holland Dozier Holland, one of the few songs written by the Motown team for the Supremes not to reach number one. My World Is Empty Without You, top five in 65.

Here on Let the Good Times Roll. That's the name of that instrumental from 57. The sound was kind of raunchy by 1957 standards. One of the first to use that twangy guitar sound, and that was the song that George Harrison played for John and Paul. So note perfect that John decided to let George in the group despite earlier reservations. But George was too young. George was 14 at the time, while John was 17. But George was in the band. On the strength of that song, originally done, as we heard, by Bill Justice right there, raunchy, top five in 57. Well, these guys started off as a punk band, but went in a more radio-friendly direction with the power pop of this top 10 UK hit in 77, Eddie and the Hot Rods. Here's Do What You Wanna Do.

From LA, that's Santamotion Obsession, top 10 and 85. There's the right time of the night for dancing, and then there's the right time for, well, here's Jennifer Warnes to explain more, 76.

0: It's Domino. Blue Monday, top 5 to 57. That might be a Blue Monday, but it's a three-day weekend by the time we get to Woodstock. For 3 days of fun and music, we'll try to condense it down into just 1 hour. The musical highlights, some of the stage announcements, too, and other ambient sounds as we listen in on Woodstock 1969 when our second hour theme hour gets in here next. My name is Mark Nielsen. Thank you so much for listening to Let the Good Times Roll.
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0: Dave Mason, Alvino Bennett on the drums, JoJo Herman on the piano.
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0: Chicago's hottest groups make their television debut tonight on Made in Chicago. 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And right now, let's get out in the country with Parksville.
1: I'm coming home. 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

0: The Cigarette That Satisfies presents America's number one dance band with America's number one swing trio. 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And now, here's Glenn Miller.
1: Good evening, everyone. This is Request Night, and we hope you enjoy the tunes you've asked for. I'm sure you will if you light up at Chesterfield's.

best until we see you again, and in the meantime, just make that next pack Chesterfields. Today is better tasting, cooler smoking, definitely milder cigarettes. And all you Glenn Miller fans will be glad to know that the whole bunch are appearing in person, Glenn Miller, the band, and the Andrews Sisters, at the New York Paramount Theater. And remember this, Chesterfield is the cigarette that satisfies. Glenn Miller and the Andrews Sisters will be back at the same time tomorrow. Paul Douglas speaking. This is the Columbia Broadcasting System.

0: and they said we better accentuate the positive, eliminate the negative, latch on to the affirmative. Don't mess with Mr. In-Between. No, do not mess with Mr. In-Between. Do you hear me?
1: Listen to me, chillin', and you will hear about the eliminating of the negative and an accent on a

Lots of rolling wheels and shifting gears round that Jersey turnpike. Barney stopped me with his gun 10 minutes after midnight. Said, sir, you broke the limit in this rusty old truck. I don't know about that accent, son. This

Thank you. Thank you.

0: Kit Terry, and this is Adventures in Faith, Faith in Adventures, a program of WRWO Community Radio from Otto, Illinois. Today's program is from my high school years, entitled Exposure. I've had quite a history of climbing things in my life. It's not that heights don't bother me, because they do. The desire to get to the top of things, however, has always been there. This has led me to climbs and hikes to the summit of 30-some mountains, rock climbing sheer cliffs, and the most exciting climb of all, ice climbing a 90-foot frozen waterfall in Colorado. People ask if it scares me if I look down. My response is, then I don't look down, at least until I've completed the climb. The task is typically difficult enough without fear entering the occasion. I was at a luncheon with my friends in high school, which, by the way, was 60 years ago, and one of my friends was telling classmates about the time I climbed the water tower at night in my hometown of Ursa, Illinois. Well, now they tend to make towers like this less accessible with fences or starting the ladder well up the side so that you can't easily get to it. 60 years ago, this was no big problem, so up I went. True to the form I followed years later, I kept my attention to the task at hand and didn't look down as I moved from hold to hold on the ladder. And unlike many of these ladders today on water towers, there was no cage around it as you climbed upward. I remember it was moonlight so that I could see the rungs, but even for me, climbing in pitch dark was something that I really wouldn't want to do. When I mountain climbed and rock climbed in Colorado, we talked about the crux. Now, this was the most difficult section of any climb, the most dangerous, and the hardest section to get by in order to complete the climb. Typically, this section involves a lot of exposure, and I like to define exposure as you fall, you die. It's a section of a climb that's most difficult, and because of the risk of falling, the most dangerous. But to move ahead, you must get by it. The crux of the water tower climb was right at the very top when the ladder swung out so that you could reach the metal walkway around the tower. Now, it's one thing climbing a metal ladder straight up where you can lean against it, and entirely another when you have to lean back over a dark abyss and pull yourself up and over to the walkway with nothing behind you but a drop into darkness. I know I couldn't do this now because age and experience has a way of instilling the fear, but at 17, it's different. Then I was there on top, and indeed, it was a very cool experience in the moonlight, looking over my small town that I knew so well from delivering papers. I could see the repair and farm supply that my father and brother built and worked at, and the two churches. And even though I was several blocks away, I could see where my home was. I'd conquered the climb, including the crux, of course. And it's a great memory. What is the crux in your life that might be limiting your relationship with our Lord and Savior? Anything that interferes with this relationship can be a crux, and we have to get by it, even though, like my water tower climb, this might take some great effort or even a little courage. I don't know what heaven is like, but I've often pictured it as the feeling I've had at the top of some of my climbs. The opportunity to look around in every direction at God's glory has always been a joyful experience. Regardless of the difficulties involved, I've always felt the effort to get to the top was worth it. Obviously, our relationship with the Lord is more than worth it. And while there's always going to be a crux, with God's help, none will be insurmountable. Adventures in Faith, Faith in Adventures, is a local program of WRWO Community Radio, a portion of Here and Again Incorporated, a 501c3. Terry's book of religious adventure stories entitled Adventures in Faith, Faith in Adventures, is available in bookstores and through Amazon, with all proceeds going to the ELCA World Hunger Program.
1: 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We thank you all. And now, a public service announcement from WRWO 94.5 FM Radio. 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The Paw Paw Lions Club announced that the third annual Paw Paw Festival will return to Paw Paw Veterans Park on Saturday, September 26, 2026, in Paw Paw, Illinois. The free, family-friendly festival celebrates the Paw Paw, North America's largest native tree fruit, whose tropical, custard-like flavor is often compared to a blend of mango, banana, and pineapple. The event also celebrates the small town in Illinois community that shares the fruit's name. The 2026 festival begins at 10 a.m. at Paw Paw Veterans Park and continues throughout the day. Highlights include fresh Paw Paw fruit and Paw Paw trees for sale, free tastings, Paw Paw beer, ice cream, and cheesecake from Eli's Cheesecake of Chicago, and other Paw Paw-inspired food and drinks from local makers. There will be live music, dozens of local vendors and artisans, a kids' corner with bounce houses and activities, tram tours highlighting the area's Paw Paw trees, and educational program about America's native fruits. 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For questions or more event information, contact www.pawpawfest.org or visit Paw Paw Fest's Facebook page. 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
4: Tuning into Spirit for Miss Elizabeth. Welcome.
5: Thank you, Laura Lee, for having me. I'm excited to be here.
4: It is my pleasure. Elizabeth, where are you calling from?
5: I'm calling from Amesbury, Massachusetts.
4: The first thing I get, Miss Elizabeth, is that there's a maternal figure on the other side, and I feel like she's more grandmotherly to you, and I feel like down the maternal side. And she also shows me, this is interesting, a wedding band, but she puts it in a hand. That means one of two things to me, like it was passed down and or separation and divorce too. Does that make sense?
5: Yes, it does. My husband and I are going through some things right now, and so I'm trying to make sense of it all.
4: That's why she's here.
5: Yeah, I'm not surprised.
4: I'm so sorry.
5: Thank you.
4: Life, you know, it's called life.
5: Yeah, it's challenging to say the least.
4: Right. And you guys have kids too, or a child?
5: Just one. Yes.
4: Yeah. Because she tells me you felt like a single mom.
5: Yes.
4: Even in the relationship, right?
6: Yeah.
4: So one thing I'm going to say, and I'm going to say as a spiritual advisor, is that we got to watch our thoughts. Our thoughts become our words. Our words become our actions. Our actions become our behaviors, beliefs.
5: Mm. Yeah.
4: But this relationship was a lot more than what you bargained for. You know what I'm saying?
5: Yes.
4: I mean, sometimes it's for the best. And I think in this scenario, from what I'm gathering from her and other family members.
5: Oh, boy. Yeah.
4: That you've heard that this has been a long time coming.
5: Yes, absolutely.
4: And it seemed fun at the beginning, I'm saying, as far as your relationship, because you guys matched that pitch, you know, about having fun. You were like kids in that way.
5: Mm-hmm. Yeah.
4: But now it just seems like he's not grown out of that and you have taken more responsibility.
5: Yeah, definitely feels that way sometimes, for sure.
4: She says the whole thing is about finding solid ground for you and your son and where that might be. But you've also got a career.
5: I do.
4: A solid career.
5: Yep.
4: And I know the earth feels like it's shaking beneath you right now, but you're going to be okay. There's always these thoughts. It's like, well, maybe it was easier if I just try to work at it a little bit harder and if he just changed or something like that. But there's nothing you can do. It's just who he is by nature.
5: Yep, I can see that, yes.
4: Yeah, so the only person who can change is you.
5: Right.
4: So she wants you to know you're on solid ground. This is really important to really take this in and really believe it and that you're going to be okay, because your son needs to see that in you.
5: Yep.
4: Because he's struggling.
5: He is struggling bad, yeah.
4: And he already knows this disruption's happening.
5: Yep.
4: So that's why she wants you to know this, because it's impacting your son. You've got this. All right?
5: Yep. Thank you.
4: You always land on your feet.
5: I do. I do. Yes.
4: Thank you for sharing your time with me, Miss Elizabeth.
5: Thank you so much, Laura Lee. I appreciate it.
4: It's my pleasure. And if you'd like to call into the show like Elizabeth, sign up at radiomediumlauralee.com, where you can find some services and upcoming events to support our show. And remember, tune into your spirit each and every day by subscribing to our podcast. Please rate it and share it with your friends and family. And come join us on Facebook, Instagram, and YouTube too. I'd love to hear from you.

0: turning into spirit for Mr. Dennis. Welcome.
1: Good afternoon. How you doing?
0: I'm doing good, Dennis. The first impressions I'm receiving is I have two females. I've got one that's right behind you, and then I have one who's over on your maternal side, so I'm guessing that's your mom. The one behind you, though, was a partner, a friend, a lover, a roommate. But anyway, if both these ladies were here, they would be taking care of you because they were like very maternal over you.
2: Yeah.
0: Mm-hmm. And they would be very outspoken and would tell you their opinions and their thoughts and push you to do things.
1: Absolutely. Yep.
0: Did one of the two of them or yourself have leg issues that they had to prop up the feet or prop up the leg because of the pain?
1: That's me. I got diabetes and neuropathy, and I lost my right leg below the knee.
0: Oh, my gosh. To neuropathy, or you lost the leg?
1: Through neuropathy.
0: And it's gotten worse since they crossed over.
1: Yeah, basically the phantom pain.
0: Right. And you've gone through physical therapy before.
1: Yep, sure have.
0: And they encourage you to take care of yourself, Mr. Dennis. But they would say it more demanding than I would. And I'm being kind, but they would try to get you to get up and get out sometimes and move and get out of the house. Do you understand?
1: I understand 100%.
0: Now, wait a minute. You could still be doing the physical therapy, but you're not. And it's almost as if you're afraid to go back to the doctor to learn more. Is that correct?
1: That's true. That's true.
0: Yeah. So they say that you're sitting in that chair too much. And watching TV too much. And I mean, even you're sleeping in it overnight, if not throughout the day, right?
1: Yes, ma'am.
0: And I understand the pain is great, but guess what? That's the pain of the loss in your life.
1: Yeah, I understand.
0: Yeah, the grief has stopped you from moving forward. And they say you're still here for a reason, Dennis.
1: Yeah, for my dad. He's still here.
0: Yeah, there's more life to be living in you, and you need to get up and out as often as possible. Maybe flex those exercises back again. That would be their encouragement in order for you to embrace your life again, because you're just afraid.
1: I don't have no desire to.
0: I know. It comes with the territory of grief. You might need some additional support, even with a doctor to talk to or something of that sort. But anyway, they confirm that there's a little pet or animal or dog on top of your lap.
1: A lot of times. Little Shih Tzu.
0: What's your Shih Tzu's name?
1: Tasha.
0: Aw, sweet Tasha. Which was also, I think, your loved one's dearest dog as well, right?
1: Yeah, I got that February for Valentine's Day.
0: Yeah, she loves you still and wants you to, for her sake, because you're not dead yet. You're still here.
1: I mean, I know what both of them are saying. I just don't have any desire to do anything. And even look at their pictures, and that's all I want to do is just look at them and then go see my dad, you know?
0: Well, at least you're getting up and going to see your dad. My gosh. They encourage you to go see a doctor, too. And even getting up to a physical therapist again is just at least a friend.
1: I can't wait to get on the other side, to be honest with you.
0: Dennis, really, you're already in the state that you are, but I want to tell you, you're very much alive, and I see you, I hear you, I feel you like a real person, and I understand that grief is really deep. I'm sorry for your loss, but they aren't gone. They're right there with you.
1: Oh, I know that, because Sasha is always looking, acting strange.
0: Mm-hmm.
1: I know that somebody's here.
0: Right. She is. Thank you for sharing your time with me, Mr. Dennis.
1: I thank you very much. I really do.
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7: Hello.
3: Where are you calling from?
7: New Hampshire.
3: All right. There's a few people I'm picking up. I feel like there's some parents standing there on the other side connected to you.
7: Okay.
3: That loved and adored you. I also get another male spirit that's behind you. When they're in that position of behind, though, I get a partner, a love husband, because he's shown me the ring. Anyway, I guess it's either your husband or your dad. They are saying that give you whatever time, whatever you needed, it was always provided. Does that make sense?
7: It does. Yeah.
3: But at the moment, it doesn't feel like there's enough or that kind of support isn't available to you, but it is.
7: Okay. How do I get his into me?
3: I tell them I need help all the time and it's
7: right.
3: You're feeling on the edge right now, like funds are running dry.
7: Yeah.
3: Not that so much mismanagement, but a couple unexpected life things have emerged and it's drained you a little bit.
7: Yes.
3: And you didn't expect this.
7: Right.
3: Yeah.
7: Sex change?
3: You're fearing the worst. You're imagining the worst horribles, right?
8: And it's failed expectations appearing real. I know those fears are so real,
9: yep.
8: But you do have a home, and it's a home that you all lived in, you and your husband.
7: Yeah, we moved in here 3 months before he died.
8: I'm sorry to hear that. There's two things that he told me about this house. One, you've been contemplating, but it's hard for you to do this, about releasing the house and letting it go.
9: Yep.
8: And that's something that keeps repeating in your head, but you're avoiding it because this was such a special place for y'all.
9: Yeah.
8: Is it close to water?
9: It is.
8: And you don't want to give up your home, but it would resolve the issue very fast for you.
9: Okay.
8: And it's time for a downsize. But there was another thing, too. I don't know if you've already done this or you've thought about it, taking out some sort of loan against the home. Does that make sense?
9: I was thinking yesterday about it.
8: Yes, they are in our thoughts. Okay, so do you see, you said, come through me. They do come to us in those ways, and we got to pay attention. So that's an option. But then again, I think you're almost ready to move on and start a new chapter, because this is a new chapter for you. Maybe even downsizing even more.
9: Yeah, definitely.
8: This has come to you more than once?
9: Yes, often.
8: So as I tell everybody, if we've got those repeated thoughts and we have those visions and those feelings repeatedly, that's spirit pressing upon us to make a decision, make a call. I get the feeling that it's a physical move, honey, instead of putting yourself in another situation with a loan. And I hope that helps bring some clarity, because we struggle with those thoughts and we circle around them. And it's like, my gosh.
9: Yeah, it's really puzzling. To hear you tell me the same things I've been thinking has really made a difference. And I appreciate it. And I thank you very much.
8: Oh, you're welcome. Thank you for calling in. And if you'd like to be a caller, like Ann, sign up at radiomediumlauralee.com, where you can find some upcoming events and services to support our show. And you can tune into your spirit each and every day at the podcast on your favorite forum. And hey, join me in the conversation on Facebook, Instagram, and YouTube, too. I would love to hear from you.

0: Have you ever had that gut feeling telling you not to settle, even when everyone around you says it's time to move on? I'd like to welcome you back to another episode of Know Your Worth on Radio Medium. Today, we're joined by our legal expert, senior partner, and trial attorney, Todd Bresny. Todd has spent decades standing beside people whose lives were forever changed by someone else's negligence, helping them understand what their case is worth, when it's worth standing up for and fighting. Welcome back, Todd.
1: Thank you, Laura. Good to be here.
0: Todd, what inspired your passion for helping people make one of the biggest decisions they'll ever face after catastrophic injury or worse, wrongful death, whether or not they should settle or take their case to trial?
1: You know, it's a complex thing because on one hand, people want justice. And on the other hand, you have to weigh it and balance it with likely probabilities. There's no guaranteed case, no matter how cut and dry or black and white the situation is. At the end of the day, as good as our legal system is, it's still just a crapshoot. What inspires me is the ability to know enough and be experienced enough to give somebody who's been through a trauma counsel enough to know when they should take that gamble and when they shouldn't.
0: Right. When emotions are running high, I'm sure that's very difficult.
1: All the time.
0: Yeah.
1: Very stressful situation because at the end of the day, not one person who's been catastrophically injured cares about the money. The money is the smallest factor. What they care about is knowledge, understanding, in trying to stop it from happening again by way of a verdict.
0: So can you explain the difference between reaching a settlement and taking a case to trial and what factors help determine which is truly in the best interest of your client?
1: Yeah, I typically say to my clients that my job is to get the insurance companies to do their job and pay my fee had I not been there. Once we understand the full extent of the harm and the losses that were suffered, then I can put a monetary figure on it. On top of that, we can also negotiate apologies. We can negotiate changes of unsafe practices, and that will become a binding contract. A settlement contract is what it's called. And that will, you know, ultimately stop the person from having to endure additional stresses at trial.
0: Oh, yeah. When people are hurting physically, emotionally, and financially, it can be tempting, quite honestly, to take the quickest offer just to move forward because they've got hospital bills. So why is it important for people to understand the long-term consequences of settling too soon? And why are some cases actually worth more when they're presented before a jury?
1: So workman's comp cases, you know, hospital bills are a non-issue. As long as the comp case is filed, they can't file liens against them. They can't go after them. And then we determine if the employer should be paying those. But on a third party case where somebody hits you or you get some injury because of somebody's malfeasance, in those situations, you know, if you have health insurance will cover that. You know, now health insurance is trying to get your information about this other party because they don't want to cover it. So that's, again, another avenue where you want a lawyer to be involved so they know what to instruct you and how to handle that. So it gets complicated. There's a lot of loopholes. There's a lot of traps. That's why I always say you should consult with an attorney if you're injured. Some people, I'm never going to hire a lawyer. I'm never going to go through the process. I don't want to get involved. It's too stressful for me. I'll take the crappy money and just pretend it's not and move on with my life. And it doesn't mean you're wrong. It's what's right for you.
0: Right. Well, I do believe there's a sense of fear. And some people will act on the fear.
1: Oh, yeah, you're right. And the system's based on fear. And it's the only industry I know of outside of the financial district, which collects money every month and promises you protection and never gives it.
0: Todd, thank you for helping us understand one of the most important decisions. Somebody who's suffering from injury or the loss of their loved one can face. So if someone's listening, they have questions or they want to reach out for your counsel, where can they connect with you?
1: It's 1-888, the letter U, the word count, and the number 2. Or they can reach me at Bresny Law, Bresney Law.com.
0: The greatest gifts we have is discernment and the ability to pause before making a decision that could shape your future. You always have a choice. So I highly recommend you always seek out counsel before making a decision to take that quick offer. If you like this episode and you want more, please subscribe and share it with a family or friend who might need to hear this message right now. And be social with us. I'd love to hear your thoughts on this episode on Instagram, YouTube, and Facebook. I'd love to hear from you.

0: After I was in the accident, I don't remember much at all because they had me in a drug-induced coma. 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
0: Tuning into Spirit for Miss Nicole. Welcome.
2: Thank you. Happy to be here.
0: Well, I'm happy you are here too, Miss Nicole. Where are you calling from?
2: I'm calling from Los Angeles, California.
0: First of all, I've got a maternal figure, but she's coming off on a paternal side. So I'm assuming this is a grandmother to you, but she specifically tells me she was very much part of your life when you were little. And you did get a chance to say goodbye to her.
2: Yeah, I did.
0: And I want to emphasize this because she wants to tell you how much she's part of your life. And she's also supported you and continues to support you as far as your education endeavors.
2: Yes, I believe that 100%.
0: Yeah, she's so proud of you. You're her only granddaughter.
2: Yes, I was her only granddaughter.
0: Yes, you're like a daughter. This is what else she's showing me is you collecting a bunch of photographs or images and things you liked. And I don't know if this was a physically or something that was online and it's like a vision board type thing. Does that make sense?
2: Yeah, I really like film photography, so it makes sense.
0: Have you done a vision board? Not this year, but you have.
2: I know my mom's done one.
0: I'm understanding because of love. I don't know if you're trying to manifest love or you put together something that

0: is about creating love in your life. Do you understand?
1: Yeah.
0: All right. Maybe your mom's doing it too. At any rate, she wouldn't know what a vision board is or a manifestation, but she shows it to me, and that's how I'm tying it to the message that she wants to give me here, because she says that you're surrounded by all these boys at school. And then on top of it, you're communicating, or you're on a dating site, or were on a dating site, right?
1: Yeah, yeah.
0: I mean, like, she just doesn't understand it. Because it's like you're surrounded, but then, of course, you're online communicating, but it's like missing all the other ones that are around you. And good ones, she says. And then she also tells me that you're still connected or communicating with an ex or somebody you did date. Is that correct?
1: Previously, but yeah.
0: But every now and then there's a connection.
1: Yeah.
0: And you reach out, or he reaches out, right?
1: Yes.
0: Yeah. And you know what? That's because the heart desire still is there. And what she wants to say, because she had a long-term marriage. In fact, I see like a husband, a father behind her. So that would be your grandfather, correct?
1: Yeah, correct.
0: And they were married for a long time.
1: Yeah, they were.
0: Right. So she's saying this because of knowing how to love. And love is an action. It requires expressing from the heart. And she wants you to be a little more proactive if this is what you're desiring.
1: Okay.
0: And I don't know if you've just had a relationship or you're in one right now, but I feel like it's right around the corner if it isn't already. Do you understand?
1: Yes. That would be amazing.
0: But now listen to me. You have to be more proactive, because love is not just waiting for the moment sometimes and seeing the butterflies, which the butterflies have happened, but you have to be a little more proactive. And you have to let them know how you feel.
1: Okay.
0: Because you, among many others, thousands of others are on there gathering and trying to get someone's attention. She wants you to work for it. The last thing I'm going to say, did you switch majors? Because she's referencing, I'm feeling like you switched directions or switched.
1: Yeah, I switched majors.
0: And you're considering graduate studies afterwards?
1: Yes. Yeah, I'm applying to graduate school right now.
0: Confirmation to the message. And you know what? You won't be without the men around you in your life. And so she wants you to pay attention also around your surroundings, because I got the sense from her, that's how it may emerge this time. Okay. But you got to open your eyes and take your eyes off the device and take a look around you.
1: Yeah, I know.
0: Thank you for sharing your time with me.
1: Thank you.
0: It's always a pleasure. And if you'd like to call into the show like Miss Nicole, sign up at RadioMediumLauraLee.com and tune into your spirit each and every day by subscribing to the podcast if you haven't already. And please share it and rate it for us so we can stay available to you on air. And hey, check me out on social media. Connect with us over at Instagram, Facebook, and YouTube too. I would love to hear from you.

0: Tuning in to Spirit for Miss Bonnie. Welcome.
1: Hi there.
0: Bonnie, where are you calling from?
1: Tucson, Arizona.
0: So Bonnie, the first impression I receive is a father figure that's standing over there. He's wearing wire rimmed glasses, but then I also get like that round cap on the back of the head. Does this make sense?
1: Yes, it does.
0: He tells me he was really into his faith, but you've explored outside the boundaries into mysticism.
1: That is correct.
0: I also see books on the Kabbalah, that you've got them around your home.
1: Yes, I do.
0: Yeah. So he says you've stalled on a project, and he's telling me while he doesn't understand the direction you've gone with your creative pursuits and this project, and also your newfound mysticism, because he's so old school. He's telling me all of it is combined and it'll get you out of that stall. Like those two worlds are supposed to merge together. And when you do, you will blossom.
2: Okay.
0: Your project will move forward. Does that make sense, Bonnie?
2: Yes, it does.
0: Okay. So storytelling is teaching. He was a good storyteller too, wasn't he?
2: Yes.
0: Yeah. So you get it from him. He says this project's going to expand to other things.
2: I guess so.
0: Yeah, you've been thinking about writing books as well. Is that correct?
2: Yes, it is.
0: So it all works together, and he wants you to take this experience that you've had and just apply it. And that is what's blocking you, because you're like, there's something more you need to add into it. Anyway, he says that you've also retired to a new home. You're retired now. Is that correct, Bonnie, from your previous profession?
1: Well, I don't practice law anymore, so the answer is correct, yes.
0: And he says you moved out of state.
2: Yes.
0: He's just giving me these as confirmations that you've made some major changes in your life. You've moved forward. You've gotten through those blocks. This is just a block like those, and you're going to blow right through it, because you're one of those people who won't rest unless it's done.
1: Sounds right.
0: Okay. Thank you for sharing your time with me, Miss Bonnie.
1: My pleasure. Thank you for your time.
0: It's always a pleasure. So if you'd like to call into the show, sign up at radiomediumlauralee.com, where you can find services and upcoming events to support our show. 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We'd love to hear from you.

0: I was hurt by a woman who was texting and driving and ran a stop sign and turned and hit me head on. I didn't know what to do. 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I would be lost without Kanowski Presney. 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
1: Next song, probably the most popular song in the film. 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

I pledge allegiance to the flag of the United States of America and to the republic for which it stands, one nation, under one God, indivisible, with liberty and justice for all.

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I'm Kit Terry, and this is Adventures in Faith, Faith in Adventures, a program of WRWO Community Radio from Otto, Illinois. Today's program is from my high school years, entitled Exposure. I've had quite a history of climbing things in my life. It's not that heights don't bother me, because they do. The desire to get to the top of things, however, has always been there. This has led me to climbs and hikes to the summit of 30-some mountains, rock climbing sheer cliffs, and the most exciting climb of all, ice climbing a 90-foot frozen waterfall in Colorado. People ask if it scares me if I look down. My response is, then I don't look down, at least until I've completed the climb. The task is typically difficult enough without fear entering the occasion. I was at a luncheon with my friends in high school, which, by the way, was 60 years ago, and one of my friends was telling classmates about the time I climbed the water tower at night in my hometown of Ursa, Illinois. Well, now they tend to make towers like this less accessible with fences or starting the ladder well up the side so that you can't easily get to it. 60 years ago, this was no big problem, so up I went. True to the form I followed years later, I kept my attention to the task at hand and didn't look down as I moved from hold to hold on the ladder. And unlike many of these ladders today on water towers, there was no cage around it as you climbed upward. I remember it was moonlight so that I could see the rungs. But even for me, climbing in pitch dark was something that I really wouldn't want to do. When I mountain climbed and rock climbed in Colorado, we talked about the crux. Now, this was the most difficult section of any climb, the most dangerous, and the hardest section to get by in order to complete the climb. Typically, this section involves a lot of exposure, and I like to define exposure as you fall, you die. It's a section of a climb that's most difficult, and because of the risk of falling, the most dangerous. But to move ahead, you must get by.

Nothing behind you but a drop in the darkness. I know I couldn't do this now because age and experience has a way of instilling the fear. But at 17, it's different. Then I was there on top, and indeed, it was a very cool experience in the moonlight, looking over my small town that I knew so well from delivering papers. I could see the repair and farm supply that my father and brother built and worked at, and the two churches. And even though I was several blocks away, I could see where my home was. I'd conquered the climb, including the crux, of course. And it's a great memory. What is the crux in your life that might be limiting your relationship with our Lord and Savior? Anything that interferes with this relationship can be a crux, and we have to get by it, even though, like my water tower climb, this might take some great effort or even a little courage. I don't know what heaven is like, but I've often pictured it as the feeling I've had at the top of some of my climbs. The opportunity to look around in every direction at God's glory has always been a joyful experience. Regardless of the difficulties involved, I've always felt the effort to get to the top was worth it. Obviously, our relationship with the Lord is more than worth it. And while there's always going to be a crux, with God's help, none will be insurmountable. Adventures in Faith, Faith in Adventures, is a local program of WRWO Community Radio, a portion of Here and Again Incorporated, a 501c3. Terry's book of religious adventure stories entitled Adventures in Faith, Faith in Adventures is available in bookstores and through Amazon, with all proceeds going to the ELCA World Hunger Program.

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0: Kit Terry, and this is Adventures in Faith, Faith in Adventures, a program of WRWO Community Radio from Otto, Illinois. Today's program is from my high school years, entitled Exposure. I've had quite a history of climbing things in my life. It's not that heights don't bother me, because they do. The desire to get to the top of things, however, has always been there. This has led me to climbs and hikes to the summit of 30-some mountains, rock climbing sheer cliffs, and the most exciting climb of all, ice climbing a 90-foot frozen waterfall in Colorado. People ask if it scares me if I look down. My response is, then I don't look down, at least until I've completed the climb. The task is typically difficult enough without fear entering the occasion. I was at a luncheon with my friends in high school, which, by the way, was 60 years ago, and one of my friends was telling classmates about the time I climbed the water tower at night in my hometown of Ursa, Illinois. Well, now they tend to make towers like this less accessible with fences or starting the ladder well up the side so that you can't easily get to it. 60 years ago, this was no big problem, so up I went. True to the form I followed years later, I kept my attention to the task at hand and didn't look down as I moved from hold to hold on the ladder. And unlike many of these ladders today on water towers, there was no cage around it as you climbed upward. I remember it was moonlight so that I could see the rungs, but even for me, climbing in pitch dark was something that I really wouldn't want to do. When I mountain climbed and rock climbed in Colorado, we talked about the crux. Now, this was the most difficult section of any climb, the most dangerous, and the hardest section to get by in order to complete the climb. Typically, this section involves a lot of exposure, and I like to define exposure as you fall, you die. It's a section of a climb that's most difficult, and because of the risk of falling, the most dangerous. But to move ahead, you must get by it. The crux of the water tower climb was right at the very top when the ladder swung out so that you could reach the metal walkway around the tower. Now, it's one thing climbing a metal ladder straight up where you can lean against it, and entirely another when you have to lean back over a dark abyss and pull yourself up and over to the walkway with nothing behind you but a drop in the darkness. I know I couldn't do this now because age and experience has a way of instilling the fear, but at 17, it's different. Then I was there on top, and indeed, it was a very cool experience in the moonlight, looking over my small town that I knew so well from delivering papers. I could see the repair and farm supply that my father and brother built and worked at, and the two churches. And even though I was several blocks away, I could see where my home was. I'd conquered the climb, including the crux, of course. And it's a great memory. What is the crux in your life that might be limiting your relationship with our Lord and Savior? Anything that interferes with this relationship can be a crux, and we have to get by it, even though, like my water tower climb, this might take some great effort or even a little courage. I don't know what heaven is like, but I've often pictured it as the feeling I've had at the top of some of my climbs. The opportunity to look around in every direction at God's glory has always been a joyful experience. Regardless of the difficulties involved, I've always felt the effort to get to the top was worth it. Obviously, our relationship with the Lord is more than worth it. And while there's always going to be a crux, with God's help, none will be insurmountable. Adventures in Faith, Faith in Adventures, is a local program of WRWO Community Radio, a portion of Here and Again Incorporated, a 501c3. Terry's book of religious adventure stories entitled Adventures in Faith, Faith in Adventures, is available in bookstores and through Amazon, with all proceeds going to the ELCA World Hunger Program.
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2: 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Country Financial Buck Hill, Ziggy's, Illini Lounge, Marcel's Bank, Oasis Restaurant, The Bright Spot, Gladfelder Redker Funeral Home, Marcel's Family Restaurant, Infra Metals, Bull Right Lanes, We 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We thank you all. And now, a public service announcement from WRWO 94.5 FM Radio. 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The Paw Paw Lions Club announced that the third annual Paw Paw Festival will return to Paw Paw Veterans Park on Saturday, September 26, 2026, in Paw Paw, Illinois. The free, family-friendly festival celebrates the Paw Paw, North America's largest native tree fruit, whose tropical, custard-like flavor is often compared to a blend of mango, banana, and pineapple. The event also celebrates the small town and Illinois community that shares the fruit's name. The 2026 festival begins at 10 a.m. at Paw Paw Veterans Park and continues throughout the day. Highlights include fresh Paw Paw fruit and Paw Paw trees for sale, free tastings, Paw Paw beer, ice cream, and cheesecake from Eli's Cheesecake of Chicago, and other Paw Paw-inspired food and drinks from local makers. There will be live music, dozens of local vendors and artisans, a kids' corner with bounce houses and activities, tram tours highlighting the area's Paw Paw trees, and educational program about America's native fruits. 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For questions or more event information, contact www.pawpawfest.org or visit Paw Paw Fest's Facebook page. 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

Well, there you go. Tubular Bells. A one-hit wonder. What's a one-hit wonder, you ask? Well, it's a combination of artist and song that made it into the Billboard Top 40 once, but never repeated the achievement again. Looking at 1974 and Mike Oldfield, an English musician and composer, his work blends progressive rock and with world folk, classic, electric, new age music. And of course, his biggest commercial success was what you heard there, is Tubular Bells, which launched Richard Branson's Virgin Records. It became a hit in America after its opening was used as a theme for the film The Exorcist. Oldfield released more than 20 albums, but the most recent being a sequel to his 75 album. It was released in January of 2017. They're moving forward. One-hit wonders. Marvin Hamlisch, an American composer and conductor. Hamlisch is one of only 12 people to win an Emmy, Grammy, Oscar, and Tony Award. His collection of all four is referred to as EGOT. He's one of the only two people, along with Richard Rodgers, who have won those four prizes and a Pulitzer Prize. At the time of his death in 2012, he was preparing to assume responsibility as principal pops conductor for the Philadelphia Orchestra. But the entertainer from the movie Sting became his only one-hit wonder, reaching number 3 in May of 1974.

0: Well, let's take a look at some of the news. In 1974, the Cleveland Indians hosted 10-cent beer night, which resulted in a forfeit against the Texas Rangers due to rowdy, drunk fans. Patty Hearst, heiress to the Hearst newspaper group, was kidnapped by the Siboney's Liberation Army, later joining the group in a bank heist. During an interview in 1974, Pete Maravich said, "I don't want to play 10 years in the NBA and then die of a heart attack when I'm 40. Well, he died of a heart attack in 1988 at age 40 after playing his 10-year career in the NBA.
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Gene Redding, This Heart, reaching number 24 in July of 74. Gene Redding was born in 1945 in Anderson, Indiana, an American singer who was discovered by Etta James at a USO club in Anchorage, Alaska. And before the news, William Devon, Be Thankful for What You Got, number 4 in June of 74. An R&B soul singer, songwriter, guitarist. He had a two-song medley, What Does It Take to Win Your Love for Me and I Got a Dance to Keep from Crying. It was released without much success after that one big hit there. And then I went away, and moving forward, more one-hit wonders, Dave Loggins. He's a singer, songwriter, and musician from Tennessee. And, of course, he's remembered best for his 74-song composition, Please Come to Boston, which reached number 5, number 1 in easy listening in the U.S. He was inducted into the Nashville Songwriters Hall of Fame during 1995, and he's the second cousin of the singer-songwriter Kenny Loggins. But his only hit, Please Come to Boston.

0: The Rubettes, Sugar Baby Love. That was a UK number one hit in 74. Only reached number 37 in the U.S. Billboard Top 40. That was their only hit in the U.S. It also reached number one in Germany, Switzerland, the Netherlands, Austria, Belgium, Australia, number two in South Africa, and Italy. The Rubettes went on to have a number of other hits across Europe during the mid-70s. On March 28, 2008, Sugar Baby Love was declared to be the most successful oldie of all time by the German television station RTL. Before that one, Paper Lace, The Night Chicago Died, number one in August of 74. Believe it or not, they're from the UK. And they rose to a sudden brief success with that song in 74. They're known to be Americans as a one-hit wonder, but they had other hits in the UK. There are currently two active bands featuring members from the hits period using the same name, Paper Lace, or some type of derivative of it. So moving forward, more one-hit wonders here, but I want to tell you, thanks so much for tuning in to Dan Sweeney's One-Hit Wonders. You can find us on Facebook at Dan Sweeney's One-Hit Wonders. Any suggestions, comments, premonitions, feel free to tune in or like the page.
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1: Well, let's look at 1974 movies. Alice Doesn't Live Here Anymore. Blazing Saddles was a big hit in 74. The Godfather, Part 2. The Texas Chainsaw Massacre and The Towering Inferno. Who can forget this classic?
2: I've got Abby! What do you think of my powers now?
3: American International presents Abby, the story of a woman possessed. She took the devil for a lover, and he possessed her, body and soul. Abby, a story of terror, lust, and exorcism.
4: Grab her arms and hold her.
3: Abby, starring William Marshall as the exorcist.
4: I command you to vacate this body now.
3: And Carol Speed as Abby. Can anyone stop her? Can anyone help her? Can anyone save her soul?
2: I've got Abby!
3: Abby, the story of a woman possessed. Rated R, under 17, not admitted without parent.
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0: reunion. Life is a rock, but the radio rolled me. 74 song by an ad hoc group of studio musicians that called themselves The Reunion, with Joey Levine, a bubblegum music pioneer with Chewy Chewy and Yummy Yummy, to his credit, as the lead singer. As you could tell, the mid-70s was a battle between rock and roll, bubblegum, and the newly emerging format disco, which you'll hear more influence on here in the coming years here. Before that, The First Class and Beach Baby reaching number 4 in October of 74, a studio creation of British singer-songwriter John Carter and the multi-one-hit wonder singer Tony Burrows, who did Where My Rosemary Goes and a host of others. In fact, he was a one-hit wonder 5 times. Well, as soon as this became a big hit, they disbanded in early 1975. Moving ahead with more one-hit wonders. Billy Swan, or William Lance Swan, a country singer-songwriter best known for his 74 single, I Can Help, reaching number 1 in November of 74, Swan remained a backing singer and session musician even after the success of this, but this was his only top 40 hit.
1: Just something that feels good and sounds good. A good lyric, an idea, title, and sometimes on I Can Help I wrote the verse first. I got started writing, I guess. When I was 16, there was this teacher in high school named Miss Reed, and she got me interested in writing poems. I'd really like to keep all these guys together, because it's just playing up there with 5 friends. There's no friction whatsoever, no jealousies. It's so great. But it really felt good to see people dancing while you're playing, you know, especially your own songs. The first thing that came was, if you got a problem, don't care what it is, you need a hand, I can show you this. What else? I can help.

Jim Weatherly. He's been writing songs for almost 50 years and was inducted into the Songwriters Hall of Fame in 2014. His best-known song, Midnight Train to Georgia, was recorded by Gladys Knight and the Pips. Now, Gladys and the Pips have recorded 12 of his songs. Ray Price has recorded 38 of Weatherly's songs. And Bob Lumen had a top five record with Neither One of Us, but that was his only one hit, The Need to Be, reaching number 11 in November of 74. Hey, I want to thank you so much for tuning in. We're going to close things out here. This one's Kiki D. She's best known for her 74 hit song, I've Got the Music in Me, and Don't Go Breaking My Heart, which was a 76 duet with Elton John. And that's where the combination of artist and song for One Hit Wonders comes into play here. And Dee's single Sidesteppin' with a Soul Man, released in October of 2013, was her 40th single release. Well, thanks for tuning in, everybody. This is Dan Sweeney's One Hit Wonders. Have a great week.

WRWO 94.5 FM Community Radio would like to thank the following businesses and individuals for their ongoing financial support to enable us to provide free music concerts at our Music in the Park concert series, held on Friday nights at John Knutson Park in Marseilles. 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We thank you all.

Dentro sia lo, planendo setito a Santa Rivera, Chicken Move.

Now, I would have liked to be a banker, but my math's not exactly up to speed. I wanted to be a stock market analyst, but hell, I can hardly read. I asked to be a diplomat, but those diplomat guys were not impressed.

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I wanted to be a lawyer.

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2: 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That means you. Yeah, you. Thanks for listening.

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I'm your host, Katie Tricoli. We know the area has a lot of talent, so take a listen and enjoy.

Cali. Can I chalk it up to human folly? No time to waste on this occasion. I truly thought I had the equation.

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Here's one off Every Picture Tells a Story, and we haven't done this together since we recorded it. 22 years ago, most of the band weren't born. My wife was only one. Here we go.

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We thank you all.

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1: What are we to do?

I'll tell you, it's weird, really. Saw the Buddy Holly story on TV today. That'll be the day. No? No, choose the right key for Christmas. Give us a clue. Great film, did you see it? Buddy Holly, what a loss. What a loss. Got this, there was this, what did we do last night? There's this, we always used to fool around at the end. I hope you don't mind. Yeah.

ah, ah, ah, ah.